0: The UAE Foreign Ministry said in a statement on state media, any claims regarding undisclosed visits or arrangements are baseless unless issued by the relevant official authorities in the UAE. Housing ACT staff are holding a one-hour stoppage today, calling for a pay rise to keep up with the cost of living. The workers say they're fed up with the ACT government's disregard for the work they're undertaking to keep Canberrans safe and housed amid increasing occupational violence. More than 95% of the community and public sector union members agreed to support the protected industrial action after bargaining negotiations stalled between the union and government. The messaging service WhatsApp has introduced a new security measure which will encrypt the conversations users have with its artificial intelligence facility. The firm said people would want sensitive discussions kept secret, but critics say secrecy would mean companies can't be held accountable if their AI gives harmful advice. The BBC's Zoe Kleinman has more.
1: WhatsApp says incognito mode will be optional and the chatbot will only deal with questions and answers by text. There have been previous reports of other chatbots encouraging suicide and explaining how to make bombs, but WhatsApp says Meta AI will err on the side of caution by refusing to answer anything that could be interpreted as harmful or illegal. The conversations will not be stored anywhere, including on the user's device.
0: And a fire at the North Adelaide golf course is being treated as suspicious. Police say a temporary structure being used by the golf club during a redevelopment was gutted. Turning to sport, Australia will contest the America's Cup for the first time since 2000. The Royal Prince Edward Yacht Club's challenge has been accepted by the Royal New Zealand Yacht Squadron, which currently holds the America's Cup. The 38th America's Cup will be held in Italy in July 2027. Australia has won the yacht race once in 1983.
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Church, the unguarded moment here on your community radio, Hot FM. Morning at Silco, currently 18 degrees as we go for a top of 24 a little bit later on this afternoon. Shortly, I'll give you some details about Mildura Rural City Council's Youth Amplified Team's Open Mic Night, which is coming to Powerhouse Place. Yeah, really exciting stuff indeed. The Mighty Oils are also not too far off right now. Wilson Diesel on Hot FM.

Midnight Oil, Diesel and Dust style. Beds are burning here on your community radio, Hot FM. The Youth Amplify team, which are an offshoot of the MRCC, are hosting an open mic night at Powerhouse Place in just over a month's time. The big one goes down from 6pm until 9pm on Friday, June the 26th. It could be you or someone you know. Chance to step up to the mic, or maybe you just want to kick back and enjoy some of our great local young talent up on the stage. Now, I'm just reading through the expression of interest form. Categories include music,

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3: Balloons over Mildura will bring our skies to life from Saturday, July 4 until Sunday, July 12. 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
5: Now, let me try that again. The runaway train got out of control. Now, we're going to have a look at some birthdays now on this, the 14th day of May here at Hot FM. Let's start off with Amy Shark, born as Amy Billings, celebrates the big 4-0 today. She first came under watch in 2021 when she got to number one with the album Cry Forever. Had some pretty decent success as a solo artist along the journey and has been pretty good as a judge on Australian Idol as well, it must be said. Mark Zuckerberg, 42, US businessman, co-created Facebook. Well, he's just counting the dollar bills, isn't he, all the way home. He's worth an estimated $1.5 billion. You can't even imagine that sort of money, can you? Gary Ablett Jr., 42, son of Geelong great Gary Ablett, played for the Cats from 2002 to 2010 in two premiership sides. Then at the end of 2010, he signed with the Gold Coast Suns and was appointed as their inaugural captain. Boomer Harvey, 48 today, holds the record for the most matches played in AFL history at a staggering 432, although Scott Pendlebury from Collingwood is going to get him in the next couple of weeks. David Byrne, 74, US singer-songwriter. He was the lead man and guitarist for Talking Heads, who wrapped up back in 1991, quite staggeringly. They had lots of great stuff during the 70s and 80s. And we'll wrap it up with George Lucas, American producer, director, creator of the legendary Star Wars film franchise. He founded Lucasfilm, which he sold to Walt Disney in 2012. Other movies he's been a part of include American Graffiti, also Raiders of the Lost Ark, and Tucker, the Man and His Dream. So that is our birthday watch for this, the 14th day of May. It is All Aussie Thursday, and there is one particular voice who you might not have heard since 6 a.m. this morning, who's just having a little bit of a brief break because we've been sneaking in a bit of a music feature of a Friday lunchtime between 12 and 1. This guy is probably big enough to have his own show for an hour, so that's the way it's going to play tomorrow. I won't give you any more secrets, but keep listening. He'll be noticeably absent across the afternoon. Wonder who it could be. Let's get back to it now, though. Conrad Sewell, The Healing Hands on Hot FM.

off your week with a bang and tune into Sammy's Rock Blocks. 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

0: Mental as anything on your community radio, Hot FM. That's about a wrap from your old pal Silco today. Danny Harris picks up where he left off on Tuesday with the long lunch. Plenty of your requests. Celeb birthdays plus what's happening locally across the weekend. I do believe he also has some tickets to give away for the Mildura Field Days tomorrow and Saturday. Also, be sure to catch up with Steve from 10 tonight for the first Australian Music Hour. The Sammy Smythe Footy Show is also a goer again tomorrow from 3:30pm. J-Mac makes his long-awaited return, and all things going well, 1972 McLeod medalist Gavin Ridley will be our special guest right here on Hot FM.
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1: I'm Laura Devoy. A federal court judge has found supermarket giant Coles guilty of misleading customers with its Down Down promotion. Shannon Kirkwood reports.
2: The Australian Competition and Consumer Commission accused Coles of increasing prices for a short time before lowering them to above the original price and marketing it as a discount. The supermarket giant argued the discounts were genuine specials because prices had risen due to inflation. Justice Michael O'Brien found Coles increased prices in a commercially justifiable manner, but the prices were not up for long enough for the discount to be considered genuine. The ACCC has also taken legal action against Woolworths. A judgment in that case will be delivered on a later date.
1: The federal opposition leader says welfare payments should be limited to Australian citizens. Non-citizens currently have access to 17 welfare payments in Australia, including JobSeeker, Youth Allowance and the Age and Disability Support Pensions. Angus Taylor will tonight deliver his formal response to the budget, which will include linking housing to migration. He says people who are not Australian citizens should not get the privileges of a citizen.
3: And I'd encourage people who are committed to this country to become a citizen. These welfare programs, these 17 programs, should be restricted to Australian citizens. Others who come to the country will get access to them when they become citizens.
1: Growers responding to a mouse plague will soon learn the outcome of an emergency permit for mouse bait access. Grain Producers Australia says it expects the final regulatory decision on the use of ZP50 mouse bait this week. GPA says it's undertaken extensive work with other agencies to progress the application. Farmers in WA's northern grain belt are facing the worst mouse plague ever seen. An estimated 8,000 mice live in every hectare of the region. There are calls for the New South Wales government to raise the minimum age of criminal responsibility. An inquiry is looking at options to reduce children's contact with the criminal justice system. Hearings are scheduled to continue next month and in August. Advocates have told the inquiry tougher bail laws are encouraging children to plead guilty to avoid jail. CEO of the Justice and Equity Centre, Jonathan Hunyor, told National Radio News the government needs to invest in services which support children.
4: And we're spending a lot of money on things that don't actually address the cause of crime. So what we've said to the committee is that the single most impactful thing we can do if we want better outcomes from the youth justice system is to stop locking up 10-year-olds and to raise the age of criminal responsibility to 14.
1: Canada has minted a commemorative astronaut coin in recognition of the Artemis II crew, which included the first Canadian Space Agency astronaut to fly on a lunar mission. Jeremy Hansen and the other members of the Artemis II crew have met with the Canadian Prime Minister Mark Carney, where they traded gifts.
5: Artemis II was just a step in a much longer journey for us, and like you, we can't wait to be part of what's next. So we did bring something for you, as promised. Good on our word.
6: Fantastic.
5: So here, sir, is the flag that flew with us around the moon.
1: The crew's nearly 10-day mission reached the farthest distance in space any humans have gone before. Their Orion capsule sailed around the moon's far side. Turning to sport, in cricket, an unbeaten century to Virat Kohli has led the Royal Challengers Bengaluru to a 6-wicket win over the Kolkata Knight Riders in the Indian Premier League. The Knight Riders set a target of 193. Cameron Green scored 32, while Josh Hazlewood took 1 wicket. The Royal Challengers reached the target with 5 balls to spare.
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1: Jack's not overly enamoured with that decision, but it's the way it's got to be. There's some nice movement of the ball there from Collingwood. Oh. As Barker run himself into a huge hole. Here's Porker. Get up there, Big Joy. Crowd love it.
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1: 5 months of the new Aged Care Act, Australians are waiting on average 12 months for a place in aged care. With more, Shannon Kirkwood.
2: The report shows the median and average time from applying for aged care to starting a service is 10 to 12 months. Victoria recorded the shortest median time at 273 days. Queensland, the longest, at 322. The report also shows there were more than 48,500 applications waiting for triage at the end of March. The government is facing criticism for releasing the report on Budget Day, with Independent Senator David Pocock saying it was trying to bury bad news.
1: Unions have increased their minimum wages claim following this week's federal budget. The Australian Council of Trade Unions was arguing for a 5% increase in the minimum wage, but has bumped that up to 6% after the budget revealed inflation was forecast to reach 5% by the middle of this year. The Fair Work Commission's annual wage review decision is expected to be announced within weeks. Tasmanian Senator Tammy Tyrrell is joining the Labor Party. Senator Tyrrell was elected in 2022 as a member of the Jackie Lambie Network. She quit the party in 2024 to sit as an independent, but will formally be admitted to the Labor Party shortly. Senator Tyrrell says she wants a seat at the table where she can make the most change.
3: I'm not going to apologise to anybody for joining Labor. It's a good fit. I've supported Labor regularly over the last 4 years. But I've also pushed back when things for Tasmania is important. And I will still do that, but I will do it respectfully and calmly within caucus. And I'm very proud to be a Labor girl.
1: The federal government has secured an additional 90,000 tonnes of agricultural-grade urea. That's on top of the 250,000 tonnes of new fertiliser supply locked in previously. It'll be sent to farmers, producers and the agriculture industry to help them keep Australia's food supply chain moving. Trade is set to dominate discussions between the presidents of the US and China. Donald Trump and Xi Jinping are meeting in the Great Hall of the People in Beijing. It's the first time a US president has visited China since 2017. Police in Western Australia are asking for the community's assistance in identifying a man who's believed to have gone missing at a Perth beach. The search is continuing at Trigg Beach today. The individual was last seen in distress around 100 metres offshore on Tuesday night. Police are still trying to confirm his identity. A charity providing assistance dogs to people with additional needs says the community can play a role in training the canines. Assistant Dogs Australia is holding its first Giving Day today, with funds raised to go towards a breeding and training program. Kate Sutton from the charity details the process of preparing the assistance dogs.
4: Each dog takes around 2 years to train, and it costs more than $60,000 to breed, raise and train one of these incredible animals. So fundraising is absolutely vital, and community donations help ensure that cost is never a barrier for Australians with a disability who need the help of an assistance dog.
1: Turning to sport, former Wallabies coach Eddie Jones has been suspended by Japan for abusing match officials. The allegations relate to Jones's behaviour during the Japan under-23 team's tour of Australia. The current head coach of Japan's national side, Jones, was suspended for 6 weeks and had his salary reduced. He says he deeply regretted his behaviour.
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0: Something good arrives, something good. That's us. That's the long lunch here on 106.7 Hot FM. G'day, hotties. How are you? My name's Danny. Another couple of hours of 60s, 70s mix. And it's your request too, if you want to throw them in. I'll give you a number a bit later on. But look at the weather. It's 20 degrees, expecting 24. It's gone, or 12.06, as I say, here in Mildura. Coming up, we've got a bit of Neil Diamond and the Kinks. Also, we've got, who else is over there? Oh, Lulu. She wants to sing too. Something about a tiger. Yeah, if you want a request, you can send a text into 0447 351 876, and we'll see if we can help you out, eh? Later on, we'll look at who's having a birthday today, about what happened on this day, and in the second hour, we'll look at what's coming up around the place. But I know the Mildura Field Days are coming up, and if you want to have a listen to this for a second, we've got some free tickets to give away. How about that? So if you'd like to ring us in, it's on 50221067. So 50221067, but we all say 50221067. That's Hot FM, and that's but try your luck, so you might get some free tickets to the Mildura Field Days.
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0: 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We're on the Community Radio Plus app too. Birthdays today, I was told, didn't I? Kate Blanchett, good actress. She's 57 today. You let us actress? I think we are. Might get shot by the police. 57, Kate, good actor. Well done. And Daniel Auerbach, Auerbach. Who is he? He's a US vocalist and guitarist with the Black Keys. The band consists of Daniel and drummer Patrick J. Carney. In 2012, the most played song on Australian radio was their hit Lonely Boy. So happy birthday. Happy 47th birthday to Daniel. What happened on this day? What the hell happened? Well, you probably can't remember this. Scratch your system, just think hard. 1796, were you around then? No. 1796, Edward Jenner administered the first revolutionary vaccination against smallpox to an 8-year-old boy. Well done, Edward. That's helped a lot of people. And on this day, a bit more recent, 2005, this is good work, an hour's work. Destiny's Child sang for 1 hour for a fee of $2.2 million US at Brandon Green's Bar Mitzvah in France on this day in 2005, as I say. Brandon is the son of billionaire Philip Green. So what a good day's work. Oh, well, 1 hour's work, 2.2 mil. We don't get that in Australia, do we? Not really, no. Coming up next hour, I'll get to know what's happening around on the weekend, but I will give the heads up. Of course, we know that the Mildura field days are on, and we've got some tickets to give away. I think we've still got them. I haven't been told no, so give us a call on 50221067 if you want some tickets to the field days. 50221067. Back to the music, says he. Twiddling knobs here and getting things done. In Australia, do we? Not really, no. Coming up next hour, I'll get to know what's happening around on the weekend, but I will give the heads up. Of course, we know that the Mildura field days are on, and we've got some tickets to give away. I think we've still got them. I haven't been told no, so give us a call on 50221067 if you want some tickets to the field days. 50221067. Back to the music, says he. Twiddling knobs here and getting things done. A double play by the Beatles and double by the Beach Boys.
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Coming up to the 1 o'clock news here on Hot FM. Packersall Moore, 60s and 70s after that. We'll have We Five, Johnny Rivers, The Drifters and a lot more. See you soon.

0: latest news on the hour.
1: Says five Australians who were on a cruise ship at the centre of the hantavirus outbreak are now expected to arrive in Perth tomorrow and have tested negative to the virus. Health officials have continued to stress while human transmission of the virus is rare, all necessary precautions are being taken. Mark Butler says passengers will be accompanied by medical staff departing the Netherlands today.
2: The six passengers are still in good health. They have all tested negative for hantavirus and are showing no symptoms as well. All passengers and all crew members will travel this flight for its duration in full PPE.
1: US President Donald Trump and Chinese President Xi Jinping have shaken hands in Beijing for talks on trade, Iran and Taiwan. The two-day state visit will also include tech bosses, including Elon Musk and NVIDIA representatives, and Donald Trump has previously asked China to open up to US industry. The visit was set for March but has been delayed due to the Iran war. Speaking shortly after arriving, Donald Trump says the two leaders have a strong relationship.
3: I really look very much forward to our discussion. It's a big discussion. And there are those that say this is maybe the biggest summit ever. But it's an honor to be with you. It's an honor to be your friend. And the relationship between China and the USA is going to be better than ever before.
1: The consumer regulator says today's federal court ruling on Coles down-down pricing program delivers transparency for shoppers. The federal court has found Coles Supermarkets Australia made false or misleading representations about its down-down discounts. It's anticipated the finding may change how supermarket prices are set nationwide. ACCC Chair Jenna Cass-Gottlieb says she welcomes the finding. Coles breached the Australian consumer law and has put all major retailers on notice.
4: The court will proceed to make penalties and other orders at a later date. It is very timely for all retailers, particularly as we lead up to end of financial year sales, to ensure that they make accurate pricing and discount claims.
1: The Australian and Norwegian governments have signed a memorandum of understanding to support the acquisition and domestic manufacturing of missiles. The federal government is investing up to $850 million to enable Australia to locally manufacture and maintain missiles. The Department of Defence says the multilateral agreement will enhance information sharing and collaboration between Australia, Norway and 10 other countries that use the missiles, which are developed by a Norwegian company. The number of people in New South Wales prisons has reached a record high. According to new data from the Bureau of Crime Statistics and Research, the total number of 14,000 prisoners in March rose by more than 1,000 since November last year. The launch of NASA and SpaceX's uncrewed mission 34 to the International Space Station has been postponed for a second time. NASA is now targeting no earlier than tomorrow evening local time for the launch of the resupply services mission. Teams were stood down at the Cape Canaveral Space Force Station in Florida overnight due to inclement weather. To sport now, and in the NRL, South Sydney coach Wayne Bennett says there are no doubts over Latrell Mitchell's fitness after he was declared fit to play in South's Magic Round clash against the Dolphins tomorrow night.
5: He's met all the protocols and he feels good and wants to play.
1: Mitchell was expected to miss up to 2 weeks due to a lower back issue, but his return comes just days from the New South Wales Blues Origin squad selection.
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0: We Five, kicking off this second hour of the Long Lunch. Yep, my name's Danny. It's 1:06 PM here in Mildura. You're listening to 106.7 Hot FM, Community Radio Mildura, 90.7 around Robinvale, OEM Wentworth, etc., etc. Requests coming through. Got a couple coming through from Paul. Hope you long, Paul. Get those going. And what did Paul do? He contacted us by this number. Here's the one you can actually text us on, which is 0447-351-876. So if you get one through there, I might be able to play it for you. How's that? A word from a few very important people, and then Johnny Rivers. And before that, or maybe after Johnny Rivers, the Kinks again.
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The old Drifters, they got around, didn't they? They were up on the roof, they were on Broadway, they were done down, not bound, Boondocks, were they? In the backseat of the movies. Oh, they got around everywhere. Tommy Rowe coming up next, and then our first requests from Paul coming up, Susan Ray.

on Hot FM. Eric Burden out front, of course. Coming up, Cilla Black, a song from the movie Elfie, the movie which made Michael Caine's career. And after that, we'll have Dolly Parton, another request for Paul.

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You're on 106.7 Hot FM, The Long Lunch with me, Danny. Time to look at what's going on around the place. And, of course, we've got the Mildura Field Days coming up on Friday and Saturday. 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Also, the Mildura Harness Racing Club. Oh, by the way, did I say? I think still got some left, I think. Yeah, so we've got tickets to give away to the Mildura Field Day. So if you want to call in on, let me tell, here you are, 50221067. 50221067. You want to call in, we'll get some tickets. I think there's still some left. Moving on, Mildura Harness Racing Club has partnered with Tradie Support the Ladies to present a special race night fundraiser on Friday, May the 15th. Join in the fun and help to spread hope, raise awareness and demonstrate strength by pacing together towards a future without breast cancer. The night will feature food platters, raffles and auctions, plus a punters challenge with proceeds going to Sunrosia Cancer Resources, who provide free services and care to people affected by cancer in our community. This is him clearing his throat. It's a 6 p.m. start and you can lock in your tickets by heading over to www.trybooking.com. Also have on around the place, we've got the third lounge session. It's on from 5:30 p.m. Saturday, May 16, at an all-new location, Listo Trapeze Company, 6th Industrial Court, Irimple. 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And the Murray House are having a bingo fundraiser on Sunday, 2 p.m. to 4 at the Captain Sturt Hotel Wentworth. Join them for fun afternoon. Win some awesome prizes and raffles. More details. Here's a phone number for you. It's Sarah, 0478 498 045. So Sarah, 0478 498 045 for the Murray House Bingo Fundraiser. Let's go back to Dusty, huh?

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See you, hotties. That's the show. Another long lunch done and dusted. This is Thursday, Burned and Gone. Back next Tuesday, 12 noon again, for another 2 hours of 60s and 70s mix with me, Danny, on the long lunch on 106.7 Hot FM Onduro. Have a fantastic weekend, guys and gals. 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
1: Says people with needs connected to disability won't be excluded from the NDIS as the government looks to rein in costs from the expanding program. The Senate will refer the legislation to an inquiry that will report back on the changes, which aim to save $36 billion in federal funds. Mark Butler says the national scheme has expanded beyond its mandate.
2: This scheme was never set up to become a substitute for health and rehabilitation and other treatment that could potentially prevent lifelong disability. And so we will put in place rules that make that much clearer.
1: Nationals leader Matt Canavan says federal money, which could otherwise pay for inland rail, is being pumped into Melbourne's suburban rail loop. The rail project from Melbourne to Brisbane reached the end of the line earlier this month after costs blew out to $45 billion, with the project to now finish in the New South Wales town of Parkes. Matt Canavan says it's regional funds being sent to metropolitan projects.
3: They're recycling that, though, into $3.8 billion into Melbourne suburban rail. So taking money away from a productive, enhancing infrastructure investment and putting it into a pet project of the Victorian Labor government, who faces an election in a few years, $3.8 billion extra into that project.
1: The Coalition will deliver its budget reply speech tonight. Cruelty over compassion is how the Asylum Seeker Resource Centre has described the federal budget. Shannon Kirkwood reports.
4: The ASRC's Con Cara Panagiotidis says there remains no safety net for people seeking asylum in the community. He says the $85.5 million investment in lowering barriers to skilled recognition for migrants is one positive outcome, but the multi-billion dollar recommitment to offshore detention is concerning.
5: The government is budgeting 21 times more over 4 years for offshore detention. Again, another staggering $1.8 billion.
4: He says it's a budget which fails people seeking asylum and shows a lack of compassion and leadership.
1: US President Donald Trump and Chinese President Xi Jinping have entered talks behind closed doors, spanning from technology to Taiwan. Analysts say President Trump will be keen to make arrangements for China to buy American products, but are concerned his Chinese counterpart will urge the US to halt arms sales to Taiwan. Ahead of the talks, Donald Trump called Xi Jinping a great leader and friend.
6: We're going to have a fantastic future together. Such respect for China, the job you've done. You're a great leader. I say it to everybody. You're a great leader. Sometimes people don't like me saying it, but I say it anyway because it's true. I only say the truth.
1: And a graphic novel has for the first time taken out Australia's most prestigious literary award, the Stella Prize. Cartoonist Li Lai is the first non-binary person to win the award and says the book Canon is about love and rage, two emotions which have fueled efforts as both an artist and an organiser.
7: If I must think about the fact that this book is landing for somebody else, then my big hope is that it acts as a catharsis and an encouragement to experience some real love or some real anger, and that one might use that for something worthwhile.
1: The cartoonist accepted the award from former Governor-General Dame Quentin Bryce at a ceremony last night. To sport now, and Opals captain Sammy Whitcomb is returning to the WNBL. She has signed a new two-year deal with the Perth Lynx. The two-time WNBA champion has spent the last season in Europe. Whitcomb says it's a dream scenario to be based in Perth and to have her family around her.
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7: 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This latest benchmark is also supported by Superloop customer ratings this year. 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
1: Petition to stop federal cuts to the NDIS has garnered over 17,000 signatures as the government looks to rein in costs from the expanding scheme. A Senate inquiry will cross-examine the cuts, aiming to save $36 billion, but it will need to report back by June 16. People with Disability Australia says people with disability should not be the ones paying for budget savings. Greens Senator Jordan Steele-John says the inquiry doesn't have enough time to do its job.
2: This is outrageous and it is wrong. These cuts are immoral. This is not what you were elected to do. To cause this harm, to cause this pain, to put these lives at risk, to leave the community in the dark without the answers that they need or the time to get those answers.
1: Independent and Greens politicians are criticising coalition plans to bar visa holders from welfare payments. Noah Second reports from Canberra.
3: Liberal leader Angus Taylor says non-citizens shouldn't get the privileges of citizens ahead of his budget in reply speech tonight. Deputy Greens leader Maureen Faruqi says the coalition's suggestion to link migration to housing stock unfairly blames migrants for the housing crisis.
4: The only thing Angus Taylor is doing is adopting the full persona of One Nation rather than saying that we need to look after our neighbours, our friends.
3: Independent member for Warringah, Zali Steggall, says these policies may please One Nation voters, but they won't build any homes or fix the structural issues in the system. Angus Taylor will deliver his first budget in reply speech tonight at 7:30.
1: Australia's corporate watchdog has put major retailers on notice ahead of end of financial year sales following a federal court win. The court has found the majority of the pricing tickets submitted from Coles Supermarkets' Down Down campaign were not offering genuine discounts and were found to have misled consumers. ACCC Chair Gina Cass-Gottlieb says the ruling should end fake discounts.
5: We know how important it is for consumers to obtain real value in their supermarket purchases, so we decided to test these pricing practices in court.
1: A decision is expected in the coming days on whether growers responding to a mouse plague can access high-strength bait. With the details, Shannon Kirkwood.
6: Grain Producers Australia says it's awaiting the final regulatory decision on the use of ZP50 mouse bait. It delivers double the dosage of standard baits to combat severe resistant mouse plagues. GPA says it's undertaken extensive work with other agencies to progress the application. Farmers in WA's northern grain belt say they're facing the worst mouse plague they've seen. An estimated 8,000 mice live in every hectare of the region.
1: The New South Wales Justice and Equity Centre says greater investment in existing services would help keep children out of the criminal justice system. An inquiry is looking into options to reduce children's contact with the youth justice system. Further hearings will be held next month. The centre has told the inquiry it wants to see the state government raise the minimum age of criminal responsibility from 10 to 14. CEO Jonathan Hunyor spoke to National Radio News about the need to rethink the current approach.
7: We have an opportunity to invest in those services, in communities, creating jobs in regional communities, to work with children to do better. For as long as we're just going to throw kids in prison, those kids return to their communities and they go back worse. If we keep doing that, we're going to keep getting bad results.
1: And to sport now, and Adelaide United captain Craig Goodwin says he will be fit to play his first full game in 4 months when his side hosts Auckland FC for a grand final berth.
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0: latest news on the hour.
1: Prime Minister says the government is focused on fuel security after being pushed on calls to introduce a 25% gas export tax. Independent MP Sophie Scomps has asked Anthony Albanese why existing government tax revenue from gas is always around the corner. He says gas companies are subject to company tax.
2: The gas companies are taxed through a range of ways. Through company tax, through the royalties that they pay, as well as through the PRRT. PRRT revenue was revised up by $1.6 billion.
1: Chinese President Xi Jinping is now meeting with US technology executives and business leaders following two-hour bilateral talks between US and Chinese leaders. He says China's door will only open wider to US businesses and that US companies have been deeply involved in China's growth, benefiting both sides. The federal opposition leader says plans to cut the pension, paid parental leave and the NDIS for non-citizens will reduce pressure on the housing market. Angus Taylor's budget reply speech tonight will likely include plans to cap net overseas migration to the equivalent of one person per new house built. He says only citizens should be allowed to receive public payments.
3: If you are not an Australian citizen, then you don't get the privileges of an Australian citizen. And I'd encourage people who are committed to this country to become a citizen. These welfare programs, these 17 programs, should be restricted to Australian citizens. Others who come to the country will get access to them when they become citizens.
1: Former Queensland Premier and Labor leader Stephen Miles has apologised after a parliamentary ethics committee recommended he should be held in contempt of Parliament. Mr Miles apologised last year after he falsely alleged Deputy Premier Jared Blay misled Parliament by failing to disclose a property. An advocate for older Australians says the nation should be up in arms over the wait times for aged care support services. A new report, which covers the first 5 months of the new Aged Care Act, found the median and average time from applying for aged care to starting a service is 10 to 12 months. It also shows there were more than 48,500 applications waiting for triage at the end of March. CEO of Aged and Disability Advocacy Australia, Jeff Rowe, told National Radio News there's an element of ageism.
4: If we were hearing that there were 230,000 children on a wait list for a service or support, our society would be outraged. Somehow or other, the fact that they are older people, we don't seem to have that same level of concern or outrage that we really should have.
1: Victoria's largest food relief organisation says it's responding to record demand. With more, Shannon Kirkwood.
5: Food Bank Victoria says it's recently had its biggest week in the organisation's 96-year history, sending out more groceries to charity partners than ever before. It says it's feeding 76,000 people every day, with a rise in the number of children and families relying on school breakfast clubs programs. CEO Dave McNamara says the winter appeal had to be launched early to meet the unprecedented demand, and more help is needed to ensure Victorians can be fed. Last year, Food Bank Victoria delivered 26 million meals across the state.
1: And an Australian Fashion Week show at the University of New South Wales, briefly interrupted by a fire alarm, has seen models persist for several minutes with their walks, making the audience wonder if the alarm was part of the show. And to sport now, in AFL, Gold Coast Suns coach Damien Hardwick says team manager Mark Opie will continue match day duties despite an integrity probe. Hardwick says the CEO and president will take care of that.
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10: We acknowledge and pay respect to the First Peoples of the Millawamali region, on whose unceded lands we broadcast from today. 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It always was and always will be Aboriginal land.
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15: 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You're on Mildura's Hot FM with Evelyn. This is show number two for term two. On today's show, we're talking about trivia with Amelia and I, the 100 back with Amelia, entertainment recommendations with Leela and Eva, and we're welcoming our new member, Alora. Coming up next is Kingdom of Fear by Cameron Whitcomb. 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

0: That was Kingdom of Fear by Cameron Whitcomb. You're listening to the Yeah Show on Mildura's Hot FM. The time has come to test the knowledge of our radio members. I'm Evelyn, joined by...
1: Amelia.
0: For a trivia night. Now, how would you rate your general knowledge?
1: I don't know.
0: All right.
1: Hopefully good.
0: Well, we're going to start. Where is Croatia, the country?
1: I don't know.
0: Europe. Uh-huh. What is my favourite colour?
1: Green?
0: Brown.
1: Who
0: is the Greek god of the sun?
1: I don't know.
0: Apollo. How many bones are in the human body?
1: 218.
0: 206. Which artist has the highest amount of Spotify streams?
1: Taylor Swift.
0: Yes. What is the most viewed Netflix show currently?
1: Stranger Things.
0: Wednesday. When is my birthday?
1: August 26th.
0: Incorrect. It's December. Which series introduced most young people to police boxes?
1: I have no idea.
0: Doctor Who, with the TARDIS. What is a group of crows called?
1: A murder.
0: Yes. Who is the most recent Disney princess?
1: Elena?
0: Raya from Raya and the Last Dragon. Who directed the Avatar movies?
1: No clue.
0: James Cameron. Who wrote The Hobbit?
1: No clue.
0: J.R.R. Tolkien. Well, that's all the questions we have time for today. You got 2 correct answers. High five. Do you feel informed?
1: Mm-hmm.
0: I'm so glad. Coming up next is Rose by Telltale. This is the Yesha on Mildura's Hot FM.

0: down again. You just heard Rose by Telltale. 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
1: Eva.
0: Anyways, welcome back to today's Entertainment Recs. For today's rec, we're going to be talking about, we're going to be suggesting The Do-Over, a YA romance by Lynn Painter.
1: The Do-Over by Lynn Painter is a YA romantic comedy following Emily Hornby, a girl who lives by the rules but faces a a really bad Valentine's Day where her boyfriend cheats, her car breaks down, and she is stuck in a time loop reliving the same awful day. As she consistently crosses paths with her grumpy chemistry partner, Nick, promoting her to rethink her life and find unexpected love.
0: You can't even read your writing there. Anyways, I really love Nick, and The Do-Over has a special place in my heart.
1: I read
0: all the Lynn Painters, and it's so good. It's just it's a standalone, and it's just a quick read. It's amazing.
1: I do have to say, The Do-Over did get me out of my book slump.
0: Yes, because you're often in one. My favorite, spoiler alert, by the way, because we recommend it and then we say our favorite parts of it, but there will be spoilers. My favorite part of The Do-Over was her day with Nick, where she's like skipped school because her boyfriend cheats on her and she's not
1: yes.
0: a very happy mood because her boyfriend is cheating on them on Valentine's Day. That's just messed up.
1: Exactly.
0: Extremely messed up. And he got her unicorn cake.
1: Unicorn cake. It was just so sweet because, like, when she was little, she never got to have a sparkly unicorn cake. But then she told Nick about it and he got her one. And he was the only one to believe that her day was actually repeating.
0: Yeah, I know. He was so trusting.
1: Oh, I know.
0: They had just such good chemistry. And it's funny that they're chemistry partners.
1: I know. And then when they got tattoos, was really sweet.
0: He worked at a tattoo parlor and then she got her. Then he gave her first tattoo.
1: Mm-hmm. And when they proposed.
0: Oh, in the building. And they, Nick, like, kind of swayed. What's it called? Persuaded, sorry.
1: Mm-hmm.
0: The security and saying, like, I'm going to propose to this girl. So let me out on the balcony. And it was so cute because they danced.
1: I
0: loved chocolate.
1: I think so. That's just, like, so sweet. Like, I just can't. It was actually such a good book.
0: It was. It was amazing. And we definitely recommend it.
1: Mm-hmm. Coming up next is The Middle by Jimmy Eats the World. You're listening. Oh, yeah.

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1: You just heard Brutal by Olivia Rodrigo. You're listening to Hot FM on 106.7. You're here with Amelia, and today I'm going to be talking about Clark from The 100. The 100 is a popular science fiction drama series wrote by Cass Morgan, where 100 juvenile delinquents are sent back to Earth to test its habitability 97 years after a nuclear war. Born and raised on the Ark, parents Abby, the chief of medical, and Jake, her dad, the chief of engineering, she was imprisoned for 11 months for treason, knowing about the Ark's failing oxygen, before being sent down with the rest of the 100 to Earth. Quickly assumed a leadership role and acted as the group's primary doctor and medical expert on ground. Known as Princess by most of the other 100 delinquents early on due to her privileged background. Initially, the 100 think they're just testing for radiation. They quickly realize they must battle the grounders and manage internal conflicts to survive. And as Clark said, they put us on the wrong damn mountain, as they were aiming for Mount Weather and ended up two mountains over. The plot expands to include the grounders, clans led by commanders, resistant to the radiation left on the ground from the war. They train warriors and protect themselves from the Mountain Men. The Mountain Men, alive descendants of humans who survived the nuclear war 97 years before. They sheltered inside Mount Weather as the radiation kills them. They are responsible for creating deadly reapers out of the grounders that get too close to the mountain and acid fog. Clark fights to keep the peace on Earth and support the original 100 throughout this series. Next up is Say It Ain't So by Weezer. 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

0: You just heard Say It Ain't So by Weezer. 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
1: Eva.
0: Anime is not here today, so we're taking over her movie review for this week. And the movie review we're going to be reviewing is The Devil Wears Prada 2, starring Anne Hathaway, Emily Blunt and Meryl Streep. Yep. And it is currently in cinemas, so get your tickets now.
1: Mm-hmm.
0: I've seen it twice since it's been in the cinemas. I watched it with my mum and my auntie, and then my nana and my other auntie, and both times, amazing.
1: I really like the movie because it was like a good adaptation of the first, like not the same, but like it was a good second to the first.
0: Yes, it was like a good following.
1: Mm-hmm. I don't like it when they try to make second movies like, oh better, yeah, like this is one better. But like this one was like, oh yeah, like we acknowledge the first one and we are the second one.
0: Yes, and I really enjoyed it, especially, like, it wasn't like, you know how some seconds are, like, the exact same plot as the first one?
1: Mm-hmm.
0: It wasn't like that.
1: Yeah, no.
0: And it was just continuing on from Anne Hathaway's journey in her movie.
1: Uh-huh. I liked it when, how she got to, like, still be her dream as a journalist, but she still got to go back to runway. And yeah, it was just, like... This is just so great because, like, everyone's getting their dreams. And I love the plot twist at the end.
0: Yes.
1: Where everybody's like...
0: And Emily's like, well, I'm actually taking a runway for myself. Like,
1: I know.
0: Girl! I was like, what?
1: And then the ex-wife of the husband was all like...
0: Sasha Barnes, yeah.
1: Uh-huh. Was all like, oh, my God, like, I'll buy it. And
0: I'll buy it. Like, she's got so much money, she's going to buy all of, like, Elias Clark or whatever.
1: Exactly.
0: Yeah.
1: So, like, it's just perfect.
0: Perfect. And I loved Sasha. She's like, just...
1: Such a vibe. So such strong.
0: Love her. And honestly, just Devil Wears Prada 2 was amazing. Definitely go see it if you haven't already.
1: Definitely go see it.
0: And
1: go,
0: if you haven't even heard, watch the first one. Watch the first one.
1: I know, the first one's so even better, honestly. Coming up next is She Looks So Perfect by 5 Seconds of Summer. 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
0: Woo!

That was She Looks So Perfect by 5 Seconds of Summer. 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It's been a month since the Artemis Lunar Flyby, featuring many ingenious ideas including Nutella, Rise, the plushie, and who could forget, I have 2 Microsoft Outlooks and neither is working. The shuttle named Integrity flew with 4 astronauts for... flew with 4 astronauts for 1,126,922 kilometres. One of Cooch, Glover, Hansen and Wiseman was the furthest from Earth, but they're not really telling us who that was, so it's just the 4 of them for now. The space's crew performed several tests, including communication, this time with laser beams, and being astronauts in space in general. NASA also tested their saliva before and after coming back to see any changes. Also interestingly, the Avatar payload, which can mimic individual astronaut organs, was on board. So that's great news for any moon missions we have next. Coming back, the astronauts were able to walk to their next destination thanks to all the working out they had done on the moon. As said in a conference with the 4, their first night back in the medical wing had them lonelier than ever, even though they were like 5 feet apart. The end of the mission brings curiosity and great anticipation for the next flight. Coming up next is Lose You to Love Me by Selena Gomez. 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

just heard Nirvana. 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The Mildura Weather Watch for Thursday, the May 14th. Mostly sunny for the rest of the day today. You've reached our top of 24 degrees. Partly cloudy with a max of 25 expected tomorrow. Part cloudy with a very high chance of showers on Saturday. We could see up to 20 millilitres, as we heard, for top temp of 20. Then 20 with a chance of an early shower or two Saturday. It's currently 23 in Mildura, and that is how the weather is shaping up for the next few days. 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
1: Alora.
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1: 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And then we've also got Agriculture and Community uniting at the 2026 Mildura Field Days tomorrow, Friday the 15th of May and Saturday the 16th of May. 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

You just heard Stay by Rihanna. Thank you for listening to The Yes Show. 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
3: Coles supermarkets could face a penalty of up to $50 million per breach of consumer law on down-down discounts, but an appeal is still possible. The company has been found by the federal court to have misled consumers on 13 out of 14 sample down-down sale tickets tabled to the court. The Australian Competition and Consumer Commission says Coles was making it hard for consumers to identify value for money. Coles says it is reviewing the judgment. Pauline Hanson says the Coalition's budget reply tonight will copy One Nation's policies. It's expected opposition leader Angus Taylor will propose reducing the rate of net overseas migration to be in line with the number of houses being built each year and stopping some welfare payments to non-citizens. The government says the Coalition is moving to the political right in an attempt to quell rising support for One Nation. Pauline Hanson claims one policy has almost exactly been copied.
4: Smack bang on the $130,000 a year. And that's what I've said right from the beginning. $130,000 a year into the country until we clean up our own backyard. Then you review it and see if we bring in more migrants.
3: US President Donald Trump has described Chinese President Xi Jinping a great leader and friend ahead of major bilateral talks. It's the US leader's first trip to Beijing since 2017, and talks are focusing on technology, trade and Taiwan. While no major announcements from the first round of talks has been made, there has been some agreement from China to open up more trade with the US. Donald Trump says the two leaders have a good relationship.
5: We've had a fantastic relationship. We've gotten along. When there were difficulties, we worked it out. I would call you and you would call me. And whenever we had a problem, people don't know, whenever we had a problem, we worked that out very quickly.
3: A group of Australians exposed to the head virus are about to begin their journey from the Netherlands to Perth. Health Minister Mark Butler says the five Australians and one New Zealander who were on a cruise ship at the centre of the head virus outbreak are expected to arrive in Perth tomorrow.
6: All passengers and all crew members will travel this flight for its duration in full PPE. There are very strict conditions about the flight, about the landing, and about the quarantine arrangements at Bullsbrook.
3: An advocate for older Australians is urging for a more nimble support at-home care system. The Older Persons Advocacy Network says the federal budget hasn't addressed the need for more support at home places or for adequate funding. A spokesperson for OPAN, Jeff Rowe, told National Radio News smarter investment is required.
7: Fast-tracking people into residential aged care or into the hospital system is a really poor outcome for the older person and a poor outcome for you and me as taxpayers, because we're paying far more for a service than what's really required, and it's not the service that we're hearing older people are asking for.
3: And Game 2 of the Women's State of Origin series gets underway tonight in Brisbane. The Blues took out the first match in an 11-6 win last month. And showers to continue on the east coast and rain on the way for South Australia. The Weather Bureau's Angus Hines has tomorrow's forecast.
8: Those showers are moving in on an easterly wind, which is flowing around this high pressure area here down by New Zealand, pushing those showers onto the east coast. No sign of those slowing down tomorrow, but we do see some new rain also entering the fray. This band of rain here over South Australia brewing during the day on Friday, that will also be a major player for our weather through southern and eastern parts of the country over the course of this weekend. So that's one to pay attention to.
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14: 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Matriarch from Canberra fell down off the charts last week, but they're back this week with a brand new single. This one is called Space Monkey. Have a listen, stick around, and in the next 90 minutes, you'll find out who this week's number one is.
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0: 17.
1: Step right up. Welcome to tonight's show. Life of misery, shame, so-called accomplishments. The pretense in his mind, he's already famous. Manifestation, the one, the only, inevitable. Welcome to the show. I call my life. Hi, Charlie. It's me, your past life. You're alright. I need you to fill in the blanks. We've been distant. Don't forget the mission when all eyes are on you. Your wishes. It's comical, isn't it? The system will give you everything at all it has in existence. Small price of your morals, hope change, explain, I'm here to listen. We're the present, the past and the future, a promise to the divine. She's been fooled too many times. Time management was designed, now managing our time. Artificial intelligence designed for us to gain time. Only time will tell, was it for better or worse? Maybe it will change our targets.

heart's desire. Nourish mind, feeds the board, now a chess piece. Preaching peace, still searching for inner peace. Mind races, too much work, 30, my knees are weak. We pray we people live in the dream instead of wiping our dreams off like dead altered germs. We can't say we're progressing, we feel good blessing. Poisonfully pointing a camera in someone's face. Backhand a laugh, because someone's get less of an interaction, soul's interaction with story of meaning. Our perception perceives with what we believe and see. It truly runs deep at the moment. Most can perceive too many grays lost downstream as star shines. So everybody for tonight for a moment feels alright. Life can be so bright, it's darker for others. Complexity, the world's yet to see the best of me. Repugnant, disgust myself to thrill me. So instead of I share online what you can see. Portion of my chapter still in rhyme, nor chapter star, but chapters end. If mathematics the universal language, why we're so miserable following them cultural experiences.

0: within us, for all of us to begin. Negativity bleeds, positivity breathes. 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
1: Number 16.

0: small story there, taking out the number 16 spot this week. He's from Newcastle, and that was his song called Nothing's Gonna Change Our Ways, up one spot this week. Before that, Freytag's Pyramid by Inevitable from Goulburn. That single also eking its way back up the charts. And the Back Porch Fridays from Bethanga landed at the number 18 spot this week. That song was called When Time Descends. And a big hit to Adelaide band Sugar Tongue, down 10 spots into the number 19 position this week, was Slow Motion. Right now, we're heading over to Yarrawonga in Victoria, where Stuart Rennie Music has landed at the number 15 spot this week. This single is called Must Find My Way.
1: 15.

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1: Thrown back in, right forward pocket. Can the D's create something out of here? Steele with a tap down at the back. Here's Rogerson!
2: Oh, wow!
1: What a captain's goal! Here's the Rolls-Royce for a reason. Rolled onto the right foot, through the middle, something out of nothing.
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0: Welcome back. You're listening to the Atomic Top 20. I'm your host, Max B. We're powered by Own Internet, and we're bringing you the 20 hottest independent Australian artists from right across Australia this week. iTavenai Protocol from East Brisbane landed at number 12 this week with Neon Soul. That was the song we just heard. Preceded by Brisbane artist Reckless Velvet at number 13. His single, The System, featuring Twism Whitepiece and Ronan Kavanagh, was recently all the way up in the number one position. Sydney singer Shell Chiffin took out the number 14 spot with Carbon Copy. That's a bit of a fan favorite, but right now we're going to head back over to Brisbane, where the 7 Day Storm has taken out the number 11 position this week. This is their single called Pictures in a Frame.
1: Number 11.

0: number 10.
1: 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It's supposed to be mid-20s and a light one. Yeah, I had a mustache. 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

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That's the wrong way of living. May as well just give in, but I'll stick with my gut feeling. I won't get trapped dealing with that normal life. I'd rather shoot for the stars, fall from the sky, then never try.

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Want a new life, but can't escape it. 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All stuck, scrolling, can't feel their minds dissolving. 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Which scorch their brain. Which scorch their brain. Now they claim. 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

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Are you willing to face a lifetime of regret or a short time of high stress? In the end, life's just a quest for success. How do you measure that? What really makes you feel pleasure at the heart of your soul? Deep down, we all know a true role. Don't be scared to get involved, lost you, don't be scared to be bold. Haters think they got their problems all solved, but won't realize this until it's too late. They've already sealed their own fate.

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Only superstars, rats through the ashes, due to passion. Don't get caught up with distractions or irrelevant acts of sabotage. Some stab it in the dark, hate you from the past, but surely by it now they've let it pass.

Mode from Adelaide taking out the number 8 position with their song, 'Cause I Know. You're listening to the Atomic Top 20. I'm your host, Max B, and we're more than halfway through this week's 20 hottest independent Australian tracks. Endless Night from the Mornington Peninsula landed at number 9 with Broken World just before. And J-Phase from Berry in South Australia rounded out the top 10 this week. That one was called Fall from the Sky. If you'd like to have your say as to which songs you'd like to hear here in the charts, you can head on to Atomic, atomicmusic.com.au, and you can stream and like your favorite independent original Australian music. Send the artist a tip, and those actions will definitely make an impact to their position here in the charts next week. This next artist is from Springdale Heights. He's called Dallas Owen, and this single is called You Think It's Easy. Number.

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1: Services are responding to a bus rollover on Queensland's Bruce Highway at Gumloo between Townsville and Bowen. It's understood dozens of passengers have been injured. Some have life-threatening injuries. With the opposition's budget reply to be handed down shortly, One Nation says some policies, including capping migration, are being copied from the minor party. Opposition leader Angus Taylor is expected to tonight propose cutting welfare measures for non-citizens, including access to the NDIS, family tax benefits and paid parental leave. Deputy Liberal leader Jane Hume says the reduced migration target is common sense.
2: The coalition will pledge to restore common sense to housing and migration with one simple principle. Australia should only bring in as many people as it can house. We'll align and cap the number of new migrants to the number of new homes completed.
1: A leading disability lobby group says while reform is important, you can't cut the NDIS first and then build the reforms later. A Senate inquiry will cross-examine the cuts, with the government aiming to save $36 billion from the expanding scheme, but the inquiry will need to report back by June 16. The Greens say that's too short a time frame to fully cross-examine what would be cut. People with Disability Australia acting CEO Megan Spindler says advocates have been pushing to be heard.
3: We need to understand what these cuts mean. We need to understand what it means for our community, for what safeguards are going to be there to ensure that no one is left behind or damaged.
1: There are reports UK Prime Minister Keir Starmer could have his leadership challenged as early as today, local time. Wes Streeting could make a push for the leadership. He's been a Labor MP for the past 11 years and has recently met with the Prime Minister. It's understood the formal opening of UK Parliament stopped leadership challenges out of respect for King Charles, where he delivered a speech. After the first 5 months of the new Aged Care Act, Australians are waiting on average 12 months for a place in aged care. With more, Shannon Kirkwood.
4: The report shows the median and average time from applying for aged care to starting a service is 10 to 12 months. Victoria recorded the shortest median time at 273 days. Queensland, the longest, at 322. The report also shows there were more than 48,500 applications waiting for triage at the end of March. The government is facing criticism for releasing the report on Budget Day, with Independent Senator David Pocock saying it was trying to bury bad news.
1: Plans for a publicly owned Tasmanian insurance company have been abandoned, with the state government to now set up a not-for-profit statutory authority to oversee and support insurers. In the lead-up to the state election, Premier Jeremy Rockliffe promised to set up TasInsure and promised it would save families $250 a year. Opposition and crossbench MPs have labelled it a backflip and called the promise scheme a hoax. And US President Donald Trump has described Chinese President Xi Jinping a great leader and friend ahead of major bilateral talks. And turning to sport, former Wallabies coach Eddie Jones has been suspended by Japan for abusing match officials. The allegations relate to Jones's behaviour during the Japan under 23 teams tour of Australia. The current head coach of Japan's national side, Jones was suspended for 6 weeks and had his salary reduced. He says he deeply regretted his behaviour.
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0: That was Goulburn superstar Izzy Capo, down two spots in the number four position with her latest release called Poison. You're listening to the Atomic Top 20. We heard Canberra artist Ash Stone, positioned for a second consecutive week at number five. That single was called See You in the Wind. And the Pingers from Cooma. Up a massive five spots was their song called Don't Be a Bludger, landing at number six this week. We know where the national sentiment is, and a massive wind has been swept behind this next band from the Gold Coast. They've only just entered the Atomic universe, and this is their debut track called Firestarter. The band is called Calatone, and they have landed this week up 12 spots in the number three position. Have a listen.
1: Number three.

Dave Varacalli, last week's number one single, What You Mean to Me, down just one spot this week into the number two position. Dave is from Adelaide and he's done a stellar job at rallying his fans to stream and like that single, getting it all the way up into the number one position, which is no small feat, whether it's a loud or a quiet week on the Atomic platform. But this week, there was

0: position after having two consecutive weeks there for the third time after falling out just last week. She's back again. She's representing Melbourne and she's doing a great job. Ema, Australians everywhere are loving this single. It's called Milky Way, and I'm just going to play it for you right now.
1: Number

0: Well, that's it, guys and gals. Ema from Melbourne has taken out the number one position for a third time here on the Atomic Top 20. There's nothing left to say. If you want to influence the charts next week, head on to Atomic and stream, like, and tip your favorite artists. Huge shout out to Own Internet for powering this week's Top 20. And I will see you again at the same time next week for the new charts. I've been your host, Max B. Thanks for tuning in.
1: We're hot.

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5: 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It's Barker run himself into a huge hole. Here's Porker. 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
8: Balloons over Mildura will bring our skies to life from Saturday, July 4 until Sunday, July 12. More than 35 hot air balloon pilots from across Australia will make their way to Mildura, serving up a unique blend of competition, skill building and visual wonder. The main attraction will be round two of the Australian Balloon Federation Hot Air Balloon Grand Prix. Follow the Balloons over Mildura Facebook page and stay up to date with the latest info.
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1: Is expected to call for a decrease in net migration to be in line with the number of new homes being built in the budget reply to be handed down shortly. Opposition leader Angus Taylor is expected to propose a plan to reduce the number of regulations in the National Construction Code and revive a policy of setting up a $5 billion housing infrastructure fund, once floated by former opposition leader Peter Dutton. Angus Taylor has today said immigration is a top issue.
2: If you are not an Australian citizen, then you don't get the privileges of an Australian citizen. And I'd encourage people who are committed to this country to become a citizen. These welfare programs, these 17 programs, should be restricted to Australian citizens. Others who come to the country will get access to them when they become citizens.
1: A major emergency response is underway on Queensland's Bruce Highway at Gumloo between Townsville and Bowen, where a bus rolled over just before 4pm today, local time. 29 passengers, some with life-threatening injuries, are being treated by paramedics who arrived at the scene about half an hour after the bus crashed. 14 people have been taken to hospital, with three in life-threatening conditions. The Australian Council of Trade Unions will argue for a 6% annual wage review increase for 3 million workers on the minimum wage. The council had asked for a 5% increase, but the calls have been revised after the federal budget forecast inflation to reach 5% by the middle of this year. The wage claim would increase the minimum hourly rate to $26.45 an hour. Secretary Sally McManus told the ABC some minimum wage workers have completely stretched their budgets.
3: And these people have nowhere to go, right? No savings, no way you can make cuts other than cutting your food bills and cutting going to the doctor. So we would argue that these workers absolutely have to be protected.
1: A parenting advocacy body says the federal budget has been a mixed bag for parents and children. The Community Radio Network's Noah Seckham reports from Canberra.
4: The Prime Minister has spoken of delivering universal childcare in coming years, with many references to this commitment within this week's budget papers. Georgie Dent, CEO of the Parenthood, says while there isn't a clear timeline provided in the budget, the commitment to the Childcare Commissioner is an important first step.
5: I really can't overstate the significance of a commission to settle the national roles and responsibilities of delivering this system.
4: However, Ms Dent says it's disappointing to see paid parental leave hasn't been extended beyond 6 months, and there's no guarantee the 15% wage increase for educators will continue past November.
1: Primary producers will soon learn if they can use high-strength mouse bait amid warnings of a plague. Shannon Kirkwood reports.
6: Grain Producers Australia says it's awaiting the final regulatory decision on the use of ZP50 mouse bait. It delivers double the dosage of standard baits to combat severe resistant mouse plagues. GPA says it's undertaken extensive work with other agencies to progress the application. Farmers in WA's northern grain belt say they're facing the worst mouse plague they've seen, an estimated 8,000 and mice live in every hectare of the region.
1: And FIFA has announced Shakira, Madonna and K-pop stars BTS will headline the halftime show at the World Cup final in New Jersey on July 19. The show is the first for a World Cup final, but concerns have been raised as to how long halftime will be. The show will support FIFA's Global Citizen Education Fund. And briefly, in NRL, Bulldogs coach Cameron Ciraldo says he would be shocked if Stephen Crichton misses State of Origin selection as he continues to recover from a grade 5 AC joint injury.
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8: एक यूथ जस्टिस वर्कर के रूप में आप हिरासत में लिए गए युवाओं की मदद करेंगे। यह एक सुरक्षित नौकरी है, जिसमें वेतनीय प्रशिक्षण और आगे बढ़ने के मौके मिलेंगे। अगर आप समर्थन देने वाली टीम के साथ एक फायदेमंद करियर की खोज में हैं, तो यूथ जस्टिस करियर सर्च करें। Authorized by the Victorian Government, Melbourne.
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1: Throwing back in, right forward pocket. Can the D's create something out of here? Steele with a tap down at the back. Here's Rogerson!
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8: Hello and welcome to our look at the latest singles and album charts here in the UK. Coming up, Casey Musgraves tells us about her latest release and we'll be hearing from the Black Keys, who are back with their 14th album. We also have music from Kneecap, Melanie C, Tori Amos and Madonna and Sabrina Carpenter. Plus, we'll be featuring all the top five best-selling songs in the UK and find out if Sam Fender and Olivia Dean can make it a total of 10 weeks at number one with Rain Me In. It's all coming up in the next hour with me, Kim Robson.
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8: Let's get straight into this week's album chart. And our first new entry is the first new album in 6 years from Melanie C. It's called Sweat. And this is What Could Possibly Go Wrong. You're

0: Melanie C. What could possibly go wrong? Taken from the album Sweat, it's her ninth solo album.
1: Number 33.
0: Our next new entry is the 14th studio album from American rock duo The Black Keys. It's called Peaches, and the band's Patrick Carney told the BBC more about it.
2: Hey, it's Patrick from The Black Keys, and our new album is called Peaches, and it's called that because we used a William Eggleston photo for the cover, and it's a photo of a sign that says Peaches. And it's just sort of like the sister album to a previous record of ours, Delta Cream, in which we also used a William Eggleston photograph. We recorded the record in Nashville at Dan's studio, Easy Eye Sound, last March, and the atmosphere was interesting. Dan's father was really sick at the time, and we were supposed to be on tour in Latin America, but we canceled the tour so that we could be back home closer to Dan's father, Chuck. And, you know, this recording was... We kind of just set the sessions up and scattered them out a few different afternoons just to kind of help Dan take his mind off of the situation and give him something to kind of keep him a little preoccupied. And so that was the vibe. It wasn't sad, but it was pretty heavy. And this was, you know, us trying to alleviate some of that

know, the record was recorded live, everybody in one room, vocals live on the floor. And I think the song that best kind of captures that energy is Tomorrow Night. It's just a song that we had never played before. That this is like the first or second take. And you can kind of feel the, you know, the improvisation and the energy, you know. It's, I think that might be the one.

0: Keys tomorrow night from the album Peaches. This is Top of the Pops from the BBC, and we're featuring the high new entries into this week's album chart here in the UK.
1: Number 13.
0: It's a new entry for Tori Amos. Her latest album is called In Times of Dragons, and from it, this is Gasoline Girls.

0: Tori Amos, Gasoline Girls, from the album In Times of Dragons, her 18th studio album. Next is the new entry from American singer-songwriter Kacey Musgraves. Her new album is called Middle of Nowhere, and Trevor Smith's been finding out all about it.
1: Out there on the edge of the world, way past common sense.
2: Over the course of her career, Kacey Musgraves has sold over 2 million albums, earned 8 Grammy Awards, and was the subject of a Country Music Hall of Fame exhibit. She began writing and performing at a very young age and developed a love for country music and pop.
3: I started performing publicly at a very early age. I was probably about eight or nine. And it sort of just became this thing that, like, honestly, like, my whole family kind of just, like, revolved around that. Like, I was always going state to state, like, loading up the minivan. I had the costumes. I had the routines. I had, like, you know, I had everything that, you know, kept that going. And it was a really cool part of my childhood. But then there was, like, and I was singing, like, very traditional country and Western standards from, like, the 40s, the 50s. And I was like, guys, I don't feel very cool. Like, I don't think my friends think this is cool. Because there was this whole other side of me that loved Shania Twain and Spice Girls, Backstreet Boys, NSYNC, Britney Spears, the Dixie Chicks. But it ultimately, I think, made me who I am because I have this great love for traditional country music. But then I also have a huge love for really great pop and other things.
1: Ain't nobody's tool up in my shed.
2: Her latest album, Middle of Nowhere, was written during a period of post-breakup reflection and finds her leaning intentionally into open space and traditional Western elements, just some of the things that helped her move forward.
3: It was some meditation, reconnecting with my love of horses and getting back into riding, spending my time with some really solid women that, you know, are full of great advice and are great listeners, writing songs, going back home, visiting my parents.
1: Let's put

0: just kind of like grounding down and taking things slow, taking like a hot bath or like being in nature, spending time with my dog. I like a piece of advice that someone had for me when I was going through this breakup is they were like, channel your love that you have or that you had for that person towards your dog, because you don't want to cut that part of yourself off.
1: This may be a breakup album, but its message is a positive one about rediscovering your strong single self.
0: It's about finding the sovereignty and the solitude in learning how to be by yourself. And it was a really empowering period for me. Learned a lot about myself and really gained the confidence to know that I don't need anyone else to be happy. And I think I came out on the other side knowing that whatever I choose to put back into my life, whether it's a friendship or a romantic relationship, then it has to really earn its place to be there. I'm getting

0: Musgrave's Loneliest Girl from the album Middle of Nowhere. This is her fourth UK top 10 album.
1: Top of the Pops. Top 10.
0: Now the top 10 albums.
2: Number 10.
0: Alex Warren, You'll Be Alright Kid, Chapter 1.
2: Number 9.
0: Don't Stop, 50 Years of Fleetwood Mac.
2: Number 8.
0: Michael Jackson, Bad.
2: Number 7.
0: Kacey Musgraves, Middle of Nowhere.
3: Ain't nobody's tool up in my shed. Ain't nobody's boots under my bed.
2: Number 6.
0: Michael Jackson, Thriller.
2: Number 5.
0: Olivia Dean, The Art of Loving.
2: Number 4.
0: Noah Kahan, The Great Divide.
2: Number 3.
0: Melanie C, Sweat.
4: I'll make you, I'll make you.
2: Number 2.
0: Kneecap, Fenian.
5: 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Had a funny way of talking, but then we bought him.
0: And at number 1, it's the essential Michael Jackson.

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It's called Fenian, and from it, this is Irish Goodbye.

0: Kneecap, Irish Goodbye, from the album Fenian. Now, this track also features poet and musician Kay Tempest.
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0: I'm Kim Robson. Now it's time for the brand new singles chart here in the UK. And we start with The Climber at number 38.
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0: It's Stella Lefty with Boston. On a track.

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1: Stella Lefty, Boston. This is proving to be a breakout single for the Los Angeles-based singer-songwriter. 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

0: Temper City, self-aware. This is the debut single from Temper City, who are an Israeli alternative rock trio. I'm Kim Robson, this is Top of the Pops from the BBC, and we're featuring the new entries and climbers in this week's UK Top 40 Singles Chart.
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0: Madonna and Sabrina Carpenter, Bring Your Love. 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
0: Now numbers 20 to 6. At 20, a new entry for Alex Warren, Fine Place to Die. 19 is Bella Kay, I Love It, I Love It, I Love It. At 18, Noah Kahan, Doors. 17 is Milky, Just the Way You Are. A non-mover at 16, Ella Langley, Choosing Texas. Up 8 to 15, Michael Jackson, Don't Stop Till You Get Enough. 14 is Dominic Fike and White Keys. At 13, Justin Bieber, Daisies. Up 2 to 12, Harry Styles, American Girls. 11 is Olivia Dean and Man I Need. Up 12 to 10, Michael Jackson, Beat It. 9 is Zara Larsson with Lush Life. At 8, Somba, Homewrecker. Up 12 to 7, Zara Larsson, Midnight Sun. And 6 is Justin Bieber featuring Nicki Minaj, Beauty and a Beat. Coming up, the top 5 best-selling songs in the UK.
3: I'm Trevor Smith with a quick look at this week's music news. The Rolling Stones have announced their new album, Foreign Tongues, will be released on July 10th. The record will feature 14 songs, including its lead single, In the Stars, which was released digitally this week. The album also has one of the final recordings from late drummer Charlie Watts, as well as guest appearances from the likes of Paul McCartney, The Cure's Robert Smith and Steve Winwood. Justin Bieber's Spotify streams have skyrocketed since his headline performances at Coachella 2026, which marked his return to performing for the first time in the US since his 2022 Justice World Tour. The appearances have led to his popularity on Spotify rising by nearly 2,000%, which has also helped several of his songs return to the UK singles charts over the last few weeks. And Shakira performed a free concert for 2 million fans in Rio de Janeiro last weekend at the historic Copacabana Beach. The concert, titled Todo Mundo no Rio, marked a triumphant return to Brazil for Shakira and now stands as one of the highest attended musical events in history.
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0: Now the 5 most popular songs in the UK. A non-mover at 5, Alex Warren, Fever Dream.

Michael Jackson, Billie Jean, up 9 to this week's number 4. This is one of 3 songs he has in this week's top 20, thanks to the popularity of the biopic, which is currently storming worldwide box offices. This is Top of the Pops from the BBC. I'm Kim Robson, and these are the top 5 most popular songs in the UK this week. Down one place at number 3, Olivia Rodrigo, Drop Dead.

Rodrigo, Drop Dead. It's down one at number three. This track is the lead single from her upcoming third album, You Seem Pretty Sad for a Girl So In Love. Up two places at number two, Tame Impala, Dracula.

0: by Dracula is up two to number two. The official UK singles chart is compiled by the official charts company. I'm Kim Robson. Top of the Pops is produced by Trevor Smith at Rotation Media for the BBC World Service.
1: The UK's number one.
0: Sam Fender and Olivia Dean make it 10 weeks in total at the top as Rain Me In is once again Top of the Pops number one.

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4: G'day, Troy Cassadaly here. 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

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I acknowledge the traditional custodians of the lands this program is broadcast from. I pay my respects to elders past, present and emerging, and I extend that respect to other Aboriginal and Torres Strait Islander people who may be listening. Always was,

G'day, Steve Norwood here, and this is the first Australian Music Hour, a radio show that celebrates the great music being made by First Nation artists in this country. We kicked off this week's program with one of Australia's best ever blues bands, Top End Legends, Yugal. They're a band that started off in 1969 or thereabouts in Ngurrka on Roper River in southeast Arnhem Land. And they toured around the top end of Australia in remote communities for quite some years, having a brief hiatus in the 1990s before they reformed and released their one and only and debut album in 2003. The song we heard from Yugal was Ngurrka Blues, and we're going to have another track later on in the program from them. It's all blues today on the First Australian Music Hour, and we might have a song from Australia's answer to B.B. King. This is Buddy Knox from his 2007 album, Got the Blues, Original Aboriginal.

That was Walt Majari Elder and gospel blues singer Kankara Nagara from the Kimberley region of Western Australia, and a song called Canning Basin Blues, very much a lament about the environmental damage caused by fracking up in the Northern Territory and the Kimberleys. I'm going to have a song now from Glenn Heald. He's a multi-instrumentalist, blues guitarist. He's collaborated with quite a few musicians over the years, notably Shelley Morris from the Northern Territory, wonderful singer-songwriter Shelley Morris. He's also got 8 solo albums out to his credit. This is a song from 2015, Washed Away Her Sins.

the last couple of tracks, we had Emma Donovan with a great version of the 1974 Al Green classic Take Me to the River. And that was followed by Kutcher Edwards, the wonderful Kutcher Edwards, Bidgee Blues from Kutcher. And Kutcher celebrates his 60th birthday this year, 60 times around the sun for Kutcher Edwards. And what a great performer he is. You're listening to the first Australian Music Hour with Steve Norwood. And we're going to have from one legend, Kutcher Edwards, to another, Archie Roach. We're going to have a track now from Archie Roach. This is from Archie's 2002 Central Being album. It was produced by Paul Kelly and Richard Pleasance, and it pushed Archie's sound in a different direction from his previous albums. It also included two tracks that were pretty standard blues songs, 12-bar blues. This is one of them, Mission Ration Blues from Archie Roach.

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That was political activist, saxophone player, blues singer Marlene Cummins with the song that she's probably best known for, Pension Day Blues from Marlene Cummins. You're listening to the first Australian Music Hour. And on today's program, we're playing blues. We're going to have a song now from Yorta Yorta man, Benny Walker. This is Break Me Into Pieces.

and currently we're listening to a small bit of Small Change from Glenn Scunthorpe. I'm going to leave you with another song from Top End Legends, Yugal. A slow burner with powerful lyrics. Back next week with another First Australian Music Hour. Thanks for listening.

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The language died out. 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
8: 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Brett Costello with you. We keep you up front and in front when it comes to everything urban from across the globe. 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

That one, of course, comes from Shaggy and Robin Thicke together on the vocals as well. Looking Lovely, of course, that old Lovely Day sample in that one as well. Urban Meltdown Radio Show, Brett Costello with you. A new album from Hill Street Soul is out now. There's a handful of tunes bouncing around on promo. From that one, we're going to give you Better With Time, brand new release from Hill Street Soul here on the Urban Meltdown Radio Show.

Christian Keys is a guy who we've played tracks from on and off up here on the Urban Meltdown radio show. That's the latest one, Your Love Feels Like Home. Up next, a catchy tune out of the Wizard Music Group. It's called Vroom. Received this one on promo across the last few weeks. Finally getting around to giving it a little bit of a spin up here on the show as well. Liking this one up here on the Urban Meltdown.

Carvey Sinatra is the artist's name. The tune, Calling For You. 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

latest sounds there from Terry Green. A couple of tracks back to back for you. A little up tempo. Starlight is that one. And if you just joined us before that, Get Up and Dance from Down to the Bone. Their latest release as well here on the Urban Meltdown Radio Show. Brett Costello with you, keeping you up front and in front each and every week with everything urban from across the globe. We're scouring the globe every week, giving you only the best new releases. The latest album from Kalani has come out in recent weeks, and it's probably one of the most 90s R&B sounding albums since the 90s themselves. She teams with Usher on one of the buzz tunes from the album. This one's called Shoulda Never. You're on the

R&B tunes back to back for you here on the Urban Meltdown. That's the latest one from Amarian called The One. And before that, Shoulda Never, Kalani featuring Usher, taken from the latest Kalani album. Sticking with the fantastic R&B vibes, latest release from Morgan Taylor now. This is Cut Off. Greg Costello with you here on the Urban Meltdown.

Ali Caldwell, the tune Another Lifetime. Brett Costello with you. This is the Urban Meltdown Radio Show. If you'd like to connect with us on the socials during the week, head on over to facebook.com/ Urban Meltdown Worldwide. You can also check for the Urban Meltdown on Spotify. We've got a few different Spotify playlists you can check out over there and get around some of the latest tunes from the radio show. Before too long, a new track from Jamal Roberts called Perfect For Me, but first, the latest release for Chris Brown, which realistically is a bit different to anything else from his back catalogue. He's teamed with Leon Thomas and probably this tune taking on some of his influences as well. It's called Fallen, Chris Brown and Leon Thomas, as we smooth things out here on the Urban Meltdown.

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1: Jack's not overly enamoured with that decision, but that's the way it's got to be. 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As Barker run himself into a huge hole. Here's Porker. Get up there, big joy. 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
1: Good morning, I'm Laura Devoy. More investment and less regulation is the message from Liberal leader Angus Taylor as the Coalition presents its alternative policy platform. The Community Radio Network's Noah Seckham reports from Canberra.
2: In his first budget reply speech, Angus Taylor has promised to cut measures introduced by Labor since 2022, including changes to housing investment tax breaks announced on Tuesday.
3: Only closer to the election can we provide a precise immigration number. It would be rash to do so now because...
2: Mr Taylor has promised to increase defence spending to at least 3% of GDP, taxing windfall profits from resources for a future generations fund and limiting immigration to an unknown target.
3: Only closer to the election can we provide a precise immigration number. It would be rash to do so now.
2: Labor Minister Claire O'Neill has dismissed the entire speech as uncosted nonsense.
1: A Senate inquiry will hear plugging gaps in compliance and oversight, strengthening penalties and stronger upstream regulation will help to prevent widespread fraud threatening the NDIS. Sweeping reforms announced in the budget this week hope to rein in the cost of the National Disability Insurance Scheme. Legislation introduced to Parliament yesterday will require Australians to have exhausted all other treatment options before they are considered permanently impaired to enter the scheme. The inquiry will report back by June. One person has died in a bus crash in Queensland's Whitsundays region. Emergency services were called to the Bruce Highway at Gumloo, north of Bowen, about 4 p.m. yesterday. A bus with 29 people on board had left the roadway and rolled onto its side. Several passengers were injured and taken to hospital, including the bus driver, a 70-year-old man who suffered minor injuries. Britain's health secretary has resigned, saying he has lost confidence in Prime Minister Keir Starmer. Wes Streeting is among dozens of MPs who have, for days, been calling on Mr Starmer to resign immediately or lay out a timeline to step down. Meantime, Labor MP Josh Simons has announced his resignation from Parliament, paving the way for Greater Manchester Mayor Andy Burnham to seek a return. Mr Burnham has been unsuccessful in two previous attempts for the Labor Party's leadership. China's President Xi Jinping has told a state banquet for his US counterpart Donald Trump China and the US should be partners, not rivals. Mr Xi said the relationship between the two countries was the world's most important. His words were voiced by a translator.
4: The people of China and the United States are both great peoples. Achieving the great rejuvenation of the Chinese nation and making America great again can go hand in hand. We can help each other succeed and advance the well-being of the whole world.
1: That audio from the BBC. And Australia's Delta Goodrum will take to the stage this morning in the second semi-final of the Eurovision Song Contest. 18 acts will perform, 13 will progress. Three of those, the UK, Austria and France, have automatic qualification. Turning to sport, New South Wales has won the Women's State of Origin Series. The Blues went into last night's match at Brisbane's Lang Park with a 1-0 lead. They denied Maroons winger Jasmine Peters twice late in the second half to win the game 14-10. New South Wales coach John Strange said he was over the moon with the series win.
5: It was a bit of an odd game in certain aspects, but the fact that Queensland kept coming, we knew they were going to, and these girls, led by our captain Izzy, just didn't give up.
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4: Balloons over Mildura will bring our skies to life from Saturday, July 4 until Sunday, July 12. 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
1: Jack's not overly enamoured with that decision, but it's the way it's got to be. There's some nice movement of the ball there from Collingwood as Barker run himself into a huge hole. Here's Porker. Get up there, Big Joy. Crowd love it.
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1: Good morning, I'm Laura Devoy. The Coalition has committed to setting up new gas and oil projects on the East Coast to meet future energy needs and achieve self-reliance. In his first budget reply speech, Liberal leader Angus Taylor has promised to deliver a fairer, freer and better Australia by winding back policy measures introduced by Labor. A centrepiece of this push is a commitment to scrap environmental regulation and net zero legislation.
2: We will create under law national strategic priority projects. Two nation building projects will be immediately designated by a coalition government. The Browse Basin offshore gas field in Western Australia and the Taroom oil field in Queensland.
1: Yeah. Meantime, the Asylum Seeker Resource Centre has criticised the Coalition's plan to deny non-citizens welfare payments. It says newly arrived migrants already face waiting periods of up to 4 years before they can access most welfare payments. It says the language used by Mr. Taylor misleads the nation. Agricultural groups say skilled migrants do not take Australian jobs but fill critical labour shortages, enrich cultural diversity and stem the decline of country towns. Peak farming bodies have urged an inquiry to consider education campaigns on the essential role of skilled migrants as the Coalition and One Nation call for caps on overseas arrivals. The inquiry, which is examining the economic, social and cultural value of skilled migration to Australia, is due to hear from farmers, small business groups and foreign affairs officials at a hearing in Canberra today. Six people who were on board a cruise ship at the centre of a hantavirus outbreak are due to arrive in Australia today. Four Australian citizens, one permanent resident and a New Zealander are being repatriated from the Netherlands, where they were flown after disembarking the ship earlier this week. They have all tested negative but will quarantine at a facility in Perth for at least 3 weeks. US President Donald Trump says China's leader Xi Jinping has offered his help to reopen the Strait of Hormuz. Mr. Trump was speaking to Fox News after talks in Beijing.
3: He'd like to see Hormuz Strait opened. I said, well, we didn't stop it. They did it, then we stopped them. You know, sort of interesting. He joked. He said, you know, it's sort of they stopped it, then you stopped them. But they'd like to see it opened. But they actually closed it. He didn't like the fact that they're charging tolls. I don't know if they are or not.
1: Mr. Trump said Mr. Xi also assured him he wouldn't send any military aid to Iran in the war with Israel and the US. Australia's Delta Goodrum has taken to the stage in the second semi-final of the Eurovision Song Contest. Dressed in a sparkling gold dress and playing a sparkling gold piano, she performed her new song, Eclipse. That audio from Eurovision broadcaster SBS. Turning to sport, Geelong has defeated Brisbane in the opening match of the AFL's Sir Doug Nicholls round. The Cats led by 12 points at halftime and fought off a Lions fourth quarter challenge to win the match 17-15-119 to 11-10-76. Sean Manner kicked three goals in as many minutes and finished with 5-30 disposals. And in football, Matildas captain Sam Kerr has announced she will depart English club Chelsea at the end of this season. Kerr has played 157 games for the Blues and scored 115 goals. She needs one more to equal the club's all-time record.
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From Sarawak to Amazonas, Costa Rica to mangy BC hills, cortege rhythm of falling timber. What kind of currency grows in these new deserts?

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1: Good morning, I'm Laura Devoy. Labor has dismissed the Coalition's alternative budget proposal as uncosted nonsense. Liberal leader Angus Taylor delivered his first budget reply speech last night, promising an historic cut to migration, removing non-citizens from welfare and cutting regulation if the Coalition wins the next election. Housing Minister Claire O'Neill says some of the policies sounded like thought bubbles written on the back of a napkin. Minister O'Neill took particular aim at calls to cut the National Construction Code from 2,000 pages to 200.
2: It's hard to pick what the most ridiculous part of that speech was, but I think for me as Housing Minister, this was probably it. The National Construction Code is a document that's too complex. We need to reduce red tape and regulation, but I don't think we want to throw out the baby with the bathwater when it comes to housing safety and quality in this country.
1: Six people due to arrive in Australia today will be tested for hantavirus upon arrival. The group were taken off a cruise ship at the centre of an outbreak earlier this week. They're due to fly into Perth, where they will quarantine for at least 3 weeks. Federal Health Minister Mark Butler told the ABC all have tested negative so far and are in good shape.
3: They'll be tested immediately. They land in Perth and have been transported to the quarantine facility there. There are expert staff that we've deployed from Darwin's Critical Care and Trauma Response Centre who are there ready to take them, and they'll be there for at least 3 weeks.
1: Australian researchers have figured out why influenza can lead to life-threatening complications during pregnancy. In most people, influenza stays in the upper respiratory tract, but during pregnancy, the virus can extend beyond the lungs into the cardiovascular system. Researchers from RMIT University have identified a viral sensor in the immune system, which can become overactive during pregnancy, and say blocking it could help protect developing babies. They say their findings shift understanding of how respiratory viruses affect pregnancy. A key member of the British Cabinet has resigned, putting increased pressure on the Prime Minister Keir Starmer. The Health Secretary, Wes Streeting, said he'd lost confidence in Sir Keir's leadership and it was clear the PM wouldn't lead Labour into the next election. Here's the BBC's Rob Watson.
4: The profound crisis in British politics and the governing Labour Party appears to be deepening. In a damning resignation letter, Wes Streeting accused the Prime Minister of providing a vacuum rather than a vision, of drift rather than direction, and of always blaming others. What happens next isn't clear. Events are moving fast. Mr. Streeting hasn't yet officially challenged for the leadership, but he might, as may others. Keir Starmer has said he would fight off any challenge. Once again, British politics is mired in uncertainty and drama.
1: Australia's Delta Goodrum is through to the final of the Eurovision Song Contest. It's the first time Australia has qualified for the final since 2023. The final will be held in Vienna on Saturday night, local time. Turning to sport, New South Wales has won the Women's State of Origin Series. The Blues went into last night's match at Brisbane's Lang Park with a 1-0 lead. They denied Maroons winger Jasmine Peters twice late in the second half to win the game 14-10. New South Wales coach John Strange said he was over the moon with the series win.
5: It was a bit of an odd game in certain aspects, but the fact that Queensland kept coming, we knew they were going to, and these girls, led by our captain Izzy, just didn't give up.
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4: 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Here's Rogerson!
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6: Most fatal fires start in either someone's lounge room or bedroom, so fire services recommend installing smoke alarms in every living area and bedroom and hallway. 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People powered.

What's it gonna be, boy? Come on. I can wait all night. What's it gonna be, boy? Yes or no? What's it gonna be, boy? Yes?

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1: Laura Devoy. A group of Australians and a New Zealander exposed to the hantavirus are due to arrive in Perth late morning Western Australia time. Shannon Kirkwood has more.
2: The six were all passengers of a cruise ship at the centre of the hantavirus outbreak. They departed the Netherlands last night and will continue to quarantine in Perth upon their arrival.
3: All passengers and all crew members will travel this flight for its duration in full PPE. There are very strict conditions about the flight, about the landing, and about the quarantine arrangements at Bullsbrook.
2: Federal Health Minister Mark Butler also says the group has so far tested negative to the virus and are in good health. 11 cases have been reported across all passengers on the cruise ship. Three deaths are associated with the outbreak.
1: An investigation is underway into a fatal bus crash in North Queensland. Emergency services were called to the Bruce Highway at Gumloo between Townsville and Bowen about 4 p.m. yesterday. The bus had left the roadway and rolled onto its side. One person died and 19 were taken to hospital. Three are reportedly fighting for life. Superintendent Dean Kavanagh says the scene was horrific.
4: It was an extremely traumatic tragedy that we've seen here. You can imagine there was multiple responding emergency services, there was members of the public, there was quite severe injuries, and again, tragically, we did lose one life there yesterday.
1: It's the second fatal bus crash on that stretch of the Bruce Highway in 2 years. Queensland Premier David Crisafulli told the ABC the road is not up to scratch.
5: But it's such an important road. It's so important to who we are as a state, but also a nation. It is a national highway. I don't believe as a whole it's up to scratch. We've put a lot of work in a short period of time about identifying what that is, and we're working with the Commonwealth who do need to fund 80% of that.
1: A state funeral will be held in Perth for a World War II veteran who was the state's longest-serving MP. Bill Graydon died last month at the age of 105. He served in the Middle East, Singapore, Papua New Guinea and Borneo during the Second World War. After returning home, he entered politics and spent six decades in the state and federal parliaments. A service will be held at St George's Cathedral in Perth on Tuesday, the 2nd of June. Australia's Delta Goodrum is through to the final of the Eurovision Song Contest. Dressed in a sparkling gold dress and playing a sparkling gold piano, she performed her new song Eclipse in the semi-final this morning. That audio from Eurovision broadcaster SBS. It's the first time since 2023 Australia has qualified for the final. It will be held in Vienna on Saturday night, local time. Turning to sport, Geelong has defeated Brisbane in the opening match of the AFL's Sir Doug Nicholls round. The Cats led by 12 points at halftime and fought off a Lions fourth quarter challenge to win the match 17-15-117 to 11-10-76. Sean Manner kicked three goals in as many minutes and finished with 5 and 30 disposals. And in football, Matilda's captain Sam Kerr has announced she will depart English club Chelsea at the end of this season. Kerr has played 157 games for the Blues and scored 115 goals. She needs one more to equal the club's all-time record.
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1: Kirkwood. Opposition leader Angus Taylor says the coalition's plan to balance migration with housing, increase defence funding and dump net zero is a plan to save the nation. In his first budget reply speech, Mr Taylor promised to cut measures introduced by Labor since 2022, including changes to housing investment tax breaks announced on Tuesday. He's told Sky News it's about creating a freer, fairer and better Australia.
2: And one where people can get ahead, where we can restore our standard of living, protect our way of life, and that means axing Labor's toxic taxes, getting rid of their energy madness, putting Australians first, of course, and balancing migration with housing, which has been a complete and utter failure under this government.
1: Treasurer Jim Chalmers says the coalition's plan doesn't address the housing issue.
3: Ours is a plan to strengthen the economy. Angus Taylor's is a ploy to stave off One Nation. What we saw last night from Angus Taylor was not a budget reply, it was a bin fire. It wasn't a budget reply, it was a bin fire of higher deficits, more debt, more inflation and more division.
1: Agricultural groups say skilled migrants are key to food security and the availability of fresh produce. Farmers, small business groups and foreign affairs officials are due to front a Senate inquiry examining the economic, social and cultural value of skilled migration. In its submission, the Australian Meat Industry Council said skilled migrants complement, not replace, local workers. It said their presence reduces misconceptions, strengthens social cohesion and sustains regional service economies. Many Australian adults with high blood pressure did not even know they had the condition. Peter Hislop reports on the latest data from the Australian Institute of Health and Welfare.
4: The Hypertension in Australia report examines the prevalence of high blood pressure in 2022, how it's managed and its impact on the health system. It found hypertension impacted 2 in 5 Australian adults and almost 2 in 3, or 63%, did not self-report the condition. The AIHW says that indicates individuals were unaware they had the condition. Overall, around 40% of people said they had their condition under control. However, the level of control fell among the younger age groups. The Institute says because high blood pressure often presents with no symptoms, checks are essential for people to manage it early and reduce the risk of serious illness.
1: The Solomon Islands Parliament is voting for a new Prime Minister today. Jeremiah Manalei was ousted as the